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1: Street tunnel, getting better, southbound to get on to 695. And in Maryland on 270, just a brief delay southbound past Route 80 Urbana, Baltimore-Washington Parkway, occasional slowdowns, nothing too dramatic. 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Dave Deldine, next traffic report in 10 minutes.
2: 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And here's 7 News First Alert meteorologist Steve Rudin.
3: Moving through the evening, a few showers will dot radar. It's not going to amount to a whole lot. Many neighborhoods will stay totally dry as temperatures fall through the 50s, eventually settling to the 40s by early tomorrow morning. Tomorrow we'll see a stray shower or two, 58 to 63 degrees. That's your temperature range. We'll be in the lower to middle 60s on Sunday. I'm 7 News meteorologist Steve Rudin in the First Alert Weather Center.
4: Still plenty of sunshine, 66 in Annandale, 65 in Germantown, 67 DuPont Circle downtown.
2: Money news on WTOP, and here's John Wardock.
5: A mixed finish for the major stock averages on Friday. The blue chips fell despite robust earnings news from Apple. The iPhone maker was one of the biggest winners on the Dow, adding some 3% Friday. At the closing bell, though, the Dow Jones Industrial Average slipped 152 points. The S&P 500 added 21, and the NASDAQ rose 222 points. The NASDAQ would close above 25,000 for the first time ever. And saying it needs more room to grow, Forbright Bank has purchased the Chase Tower in Chevy Chase. That building has served as Forbright's headquarters since 2020. The Washington Business Journal says Forbright is planning to go public on Wall Street. John Wardock, WTOP News.
4: This just into the WTOP newsroom. A federal appeals court has restricted access to one of the most common means of abortion in the U.S. by blocking the mailing of prescriptions to mifepristone. An appeals court is requiring that the abortion pill be distributed only in person at clinics. Now, since the Supreme Court's 2022 ruling that overturned Roe v. Wade and allowed enforcement of abortion bans, prescriptions by mail has become a major way that abortions are provided, including to states where bans are in place.
2: The Kentucky Derby runs this weekend, and in today's DC Sports Filtered, Rob Woodfork says there's a lesson here for the rest of the sports world.
6: The Kentucky Derby is one of the few sporting events that still feels big. And what's interesting is it exists in a sport that frankly doesn't carry the same weight it used to. Horse racing has faded, but the Derby hasn't. Why? Because it understands something a lot of leagues don't anymore. Less is more. Remember that from Wednesday? The Derby is one race, one moment, one shared experience. Meanwhile, we've got leagues stretching calendars, adding games, expanding tournaments. Yes, I'm looking at you, NCAA. All in the name of giving us more. But more doesn't always mean better. Sometimes it just means easier to ignore. The Derby didn't chase volume, it protected the moment. And that's why, even now, people still tune in, dress up like Dave Preston, throw parties, and care. Because the Derby seems to understand this. When everything feels big, nothing is. I'm Rob Woodfork, and that's DC Sports Filtered.
2: And of course, Rob's playful jab at Dave Preston. A good reminder, you can read Dave's Kentucky Derby preview on WTOP.com.
4: Up ahead on WTOP, a huge jump in gas prices this week because of the war in the Middle East. We'll get the lowdown from Tom Closa, Chief Energy Advisor for Gulf Oil. It's 6:43.
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7: 646, I'm John Doman.
8: I'm Sean Anderson. Thanks for being with us.
7: Another day, another big jump in gas prices because of the stalemate in the Middle East. AAA saying the average price of gas up 9 cents a gallon just since yesterday. Now $4.39 a gallon. Prices up more than 47% since the conflict in Iran began. This week's spike following the president's pledge to maintain the U.S. blockade on Iranian ports, adding uncertainty about how quickly the war can end and whether oil markets will stabilize.
8: Tom Close is the chief energy advisor for Gulf Oil. He joined us here on WTOP to tell us relief. It's not coming anytime soon.
9: Yeah, I wish I could be a motivational speaker, but there's no end in sight to this at the moment.
8: Yeah, you know, it was one thing before when these prices were going up, but they've gone up several cents per day on the national average, around 40 cents a gallon just in the last few days. How long can this last? What's the reason for this real sharp spike?
9: Well, you're going to see more increases this weekend. I mean, what we saw was we saw a wholesale spike that was much more dramatic than retail. And particularly if you lived in the Great Lakes, which is generally an area where you see cheaper prices because they don't have access to tidal markets and exports, and they have their own refineries and cheaper crude there. I know that in the district in Maryland, it's probably between $4.25 and $4.50 right now, and it's more expensive in places that are normally cheaper. So, unfortunately, the typical retailer, who's the messenger blamed for the message, is only making about 15 cents a gallon, and that's down from about 40 cents from 2021 to 2026.
7: For those of us who have to fill up our gas tanks once a week or so, or, you know, for whatever, you're saying there's no end in sight.
9: No, there's no end in sight. And actually, that notion that we have to fill up our tanks and maybe it'll be more expensive the next time out is temporarily causing demand to be, you know, pretty much where it was last year. There's no real sign of demand destruction in the U.S. If you're one of the big box retailers like Costco, BJ's, Walmart, Sam's Club, you're a beneficiary because a lot more people are planning their trips and making sure they go to somewhere where they can stock up on other items real cheap, kind of like what we saw in COVID.
8: And now President Trump is promising that the gas prices will drop significantly once the war ends. But given how the energy market works, is that realistic? Could prices stay elevated even after the fighting stops?
9: Yeah, and you know, there used to be that neologism about taco, Trump always chickens out. Now you have one called nacho. Not a chance of Hormuz oil leaving the strait anytime soon. So, you know, that's the sense out there. And there was a bank today that came out and they have a $150 target should the strait be impaired until the end of June. And that looks possible right now.
7: So how much worse can it get then?
9: Well, you know, the analog for this is 2022 when we went to 501. I still don't think we get there because I think you'll see extraordinary measures, even if they're short-sighted. You could see, let's say, some sort of curtailments on exports. We are in much better shape than every other continent, but we're still susceptible to pretty stiff numbers. Sometime next week, we'll be paying $500 million more than we were paying last year for our motor fuel. That's each day. So that adds up to about $15 billion in the month.
8: Tom Close is the chief energy advisor for Gulf Oil.
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10: Let's go to Virginia, 95 northbound. Usually heavy on Friday evenings. A little slower passing Quantico beyond Triangle exit 150. The crash on the right shoulder. Briefly, fire rescue had the right lane blocked, but they've reopened. Some sluggish traffic through Springfield, 395 northbound after Edsel Road. The crash is mostly out of the way. Southbound bogging down to the Occoquan on a day that ends in Y. Recurring congestion on the outer loop from Telegraph to the Wilson Bridge and inner loop from north of the toll road across the Legion Bridge. Also still heavy over in Montgomery County. Audit off on the inner loop between 355 and Colesville Road. 270, much better. 50, free flow out to the Bay Bridge. A couple of slowdowns on the Baltimore-Washington Parkway here and there. Our top traffic trouble all day long has been the closure of the Frederick Douglass Memorial Bridge. We're closing in on hour five now. South Capitol Street off limits now near Nationals Park and likely going forward between Anacostia Park and the Southeast Southwest Freeway. South Capitol Street, it's a no-go this evening. No telling how long it's going to last. 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Dave Dildine, next traffic report in less than 10 minutes.
8: Weekend forecast from 7 News First Alert meteorologist Steve Rudin.
11: A few showers this evening and into the overnight. Not going to amount to a whole lot, but clouds, they're going to stick around. Temperatures will eventually settle into the 40s by early tomorrow morning. Tomorrow, mostly cloudy with a stray shower. Upper 50s to lower 60s. Our normal high for this time of year is at 73 degrees, so we'll be about 10 to 12 degrees below that. Sunday, the better looking day of the weekend, 60 to 65 degrees, partly to mostly sunny skies. Mid-70s to around 80 on Monday. I'm 7 News meteorologist Steve Rudin in the First Alert Weather Center.
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7: 6:54.
8: New this evening, the Pentagon says it has reached deals with seven tech companies to use their artificial intelligence in its classified computer networks. It would allow the military to tap into AI-powered capabilities to help fight wars. The Pentagon says Google, Microsoft, Amazon Web Services, NVIDIA, OpenAI, Reflection, and SpaceX will provide their resources. Notably absent from the list, Anthropic, after its legal fight with the Trump administration over the ethics of AI use in a war. The Defense Department has been rapidly accelerating its use of AI.
7: 20 years later, Meryl Streep, Anne Hathaway, Emily Blunt, and Stanley Tucci are back in The Devil Wears Prada 2, which hits theaters. Can it live up to the original? LA Times film critic Amy Nicholson says if you like the first one, you'll want to see the second.
16: The first 5 minutes are nothing but callbacks to the original film. All of the little visual gags. Maybe you've heard about the Sara Lee in speech. Maybe you've heard about near identical teal belts. All of those things get callbacks instantly, even a gala with the theme of spring florals. So fans who have seen this movie over and over again, and I think that's where a lot of the love comes from. It was a pretty good hit at the box office, but a major hit at home. It's a lot of people's favorite movie. And so those people get immediately serviced in a way that I almost felt like it kind of made the film feel like a knockoff of itself until it really got into this whole vibe about billionaires. It's really a movie about how billionaires have affected the media industry.
7: That's LA Times film critic Amy Nicholson.
8: Sports on WTOP is powered by Maximus, moving people and technology forward. Baseball tonight.
17: Yes, the Nationals in those beautiful baby blue jerseys on a beautiful night for baseball, but the Nats' home struggles showing up early here against the Brewers.
18: Irvin delivers. Breaking ball low, gets away from Millis. He didn't realize it at first. And in from third to score is Mitchell. And the Brewers lead 1-0. Millis reacted like he thought he caught that ball. It rolled to the backstop.
17: And that's Charlie Slows with a call on 1500 AM. Garrett Mitchell hit a leadoff double on the third pitch thrown by Jake Irvin. Scored on that wild pitch two batters later. Now it's the Nats leadoff hitter, James Wood, coming up for the good guys here, bottom of the first. The Orioles about 10 minutes from the opener of a long series in the Bronx. Cade Povich gets a start against Will Warren in the first place Yankees in a battle between undefeated pitchers. Both the NBA and NHL putting on a trio of Game 6s tonight. At the top of the hour, the Orlando Magic looking to become the 7th 8 seed in NBA history to beat a 1 seed in the playoffs with a win over the Pistons. The Cavaliers and Lakers each trying to close out their respective series on the road. And the hockey trio of Montreal, Buffalo, and Vegas can advance to round 2 with Game 6 wins tonight. Rob Woodfork, WTOP Sports.
7: Up next, after traffic and weather, there's still a guy on top of the Douglas Bridge and it's still causing problems. A traffic check next, 6:57.
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8: 6:58. Dave Dildine in the traffic center.
10: The top traffic tie-up of the day, May Day 2026. The closure of the Frederick Douglass Bridge. The protester still on one of the arches. It's been there for 5 hours now. South Capitol Street remains shut down at points between I-295 and 695. In Virginia, the crash out in West Falls Church on Arlington Boulevard at Allen Street and one on I-95 northbound between Triangle and Dumfries over on the right shoulder. WTOP Traffic Center presented by Window Nation. 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I'm Dave Dildine. Your next traffic report with Dante Verme coming up in less than 10 minutes.
7: 7 News First Alert, meteorologist Steve Rudin.
11: A few showers can be expected moving through the evening and into the overnight. Temperatures will eventually settle to the 40s by early tomorrow morning, even some 30s west of the I-81 corridor. We'll see clouds stick around for most of the day tomorrow. A few showers, upper 50s to lower 60s. I'm 7 News meteorologist Steve Rudin in the First Alert Weather Center.
8: Well, we still have some sunshine. It's 65 degrees here in the nation's capital.
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7: Good evening, I'm John Doman.
8: And I'm Sean Anderson. Coming up,
7: for more than 5 hours now, D.C. police have been negotiating with a man who climbed to the top of the Douglas Bridge.
8: It has snarled traffic, and a lot of people are out there taking a look.
0: What young people are saying about plans for a permanent youth curfew in D.C. I'm Michelle Bash.
1: Montgomery County finds a steep drop in homelessness. What's behind that? I'm Kate Ryan.
7: Stocks on Wall Street today, they closed the week mixed. The Dow is down, the NASDAQ and S&P both up.
8: And the Brewers and the National underway at Nats Park.
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5: I'm Jennifer Kuiper. A court restricts abortion access by blocking the mailing of an abortion pill. CBS's Heather Bosch.
23: Fifth Circuit Court of Appeals judges based in New Orleans have blocked the distribution of the abortion pill mifepristone through the mail, requiring it to be handed out at in-person clinics instead. Getting a prescription through the mail has become a major way that abortions are being provided ever since the U.S. Supreme Court overturned Roe v. Wade in 2022. The appellate court's ruling is expected to be appealed. Heather Bosch, CBS News.
5: The Pentagon says the U.S. will withdraw about 5,000 troops from Germany in the next 6 to 12 months. President Trump has been arguing with Chancellor Friedrich Merz over the U.S.-Israel war against Iran. California drivers are seeing gas prices average over $6 a gallon across the state. And CBS's Matt Bigler says it's higher in the San Francisco Bay Area.
25: At this Shell station at 4th and Bryant, regular is $7.15 a gallon. Much higher than the statewide average of 601. Very few drivers are filling up here. I spoke with Emerson Aquina, an Amazon driver who uses his personal car for deliveries.
26: I do this for a living, so it's really impacting me.
25: And no, he says Amazon does not reimburse him for fuel expenses. Matt Bigler for CBS News, San Francisco.
5: President Trump says his administration is still weighing a taxpayer-funded takeover of Spirit Airlines. CBS's Chris Van Cleve.
27: Even though the president said today that they've made a final offer, that final offer wasn't good enough for the bondholders, that they may see more value in liquidating Spirit Airlines. As a result, basically, the airline is out of money to continue operating, and that's why sources tell us they may begin parking their planes as soon as tomorrow morning.
5: Remains found in a garbage bag in Tampa Bay have been identified as Nishita Bristy, who, along with a fellow University of South Florida doctoral student from Bangladesh, disappeared on April 16th. Hillsborough County Sheriff Chad Cronister.
28: Hoping that the family members will get some semblance of comfort and peace now, knowing what happened to their family members and that they are returning home to be buried by their loved ones.
5: The friend of Brissy's roommate is jailed on two charges of murder. No word on a motive. In Los Angeles, we have just one of many May Day rallies held worldwide as attendees say they support increased health care access. And according to union member Rachel Lewis,
29: we represent those who have been persecuted, who are suffering from injustice.
5: This is CBS News.
30: Go to the ends of the earth, half a world away. 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
7: It is 7:03 on this Friday, May the 1st. We've got 63 degrees right now in Washington. Cloudy tonight, low in the 40s. Good evening, everybody. I'm Kyle Cooper. The top stories we're following for you this hour on WTOP. We're going to take you right back to the traffic center. We've got a situation going on. Here is Dante Verme.
32: The incident with the closure due to the protester on the Frederick Douglass Bridge entering its fifth hour. If you're trying to make your way towards Navy Yard and Nats Park or Audi Field via the Southeast Southwest Freeway, you're going to be diverted away from South Capitol Street as it is closed, and you'll be diverted towards Exit 1B, which is 6th Street, as you try to make your way down towards the festivities in the Navy Yard. For more traffic information, I'm Dante Verme, WTOP Traffic. Your next report in less than 5 minutes.
7: Thank you much, sir. With more details now on the closure of the Frederick Douglass Bridge tonight, let's go live to WTOP's Scott Gellman. Scott?
33: Kyle, you just heard the traffic implications. This has been going on since the 2 o'clock hour, and we've been hearing from folks who have been impacted by some of this. Meredith Sandler is one. She was watching this situation unfold starting in the 2 o'clock hour outside of her window.
34: And then I looked down and there's some police boats, and then looked up and saw next to the light this an extra thing, you know, so I grabbed my long lens and found that it was a man up there.
33: And that man is Guido Reichstadter, who D.C. police say is the same protester who did this back in 2022 after the Supreme Court's ruling in the Roe versus Wade case. In that instance, in 2022, he was up there for 28 hours. This, again, has been going on since the 2 o'clock hour. Now, he says in social media posts, various on X, that he's protesting the war with Iran. He's protesting the Trump administration. Also talks a little bit about criticism of artificial intelligence. And, Kyle, one more interesting note that we've been following back in 2022. When he did this the first time, D.C.'s Department of Transportation said they were going to look at safety and security upgrades. They're telling us tonight that those did not happen because they say that they couldn't find anything safe that would not create an issue for the bridge. But again, a lot of traffic implications. And again, he is up there right now with a black streamer hanging from the Frederick Douglass Bridge. And we'll continue to bring you the latest. Reporting live in the studio, Scott Gelman, WTOP News.
4: And Scott, the reason that we know what he's thinking about is because he has his phone up there, right?
33: Correct. And he is, the last time he did this, he live streamed. Here we have a various social media posts on X describing why he's there. Criticisms, again, of the war with Iran, the Trump administration, artificial intelligence. And he's been posting as recently as a few minutes ago about all of these different things.
4: All right. WTOP Scott Gelman keeping track of this breaking story tonight. This man on top of the Douglass Bridge down by the ballpark. It's now 7:05. A plan to create a permanent youth curfew in the nation's capital is set for a second and final vote by the D.C. Council next week. And now we're hearing that young people are talking about this. Here's WTOP's Michelle Bash.
0: Neve was among those who spoke at a roundtable held by D.C. Council's Committee on Youth Affairs.
9: In this city, instead of investing in us, you criminalize us. You see groups of young people and assume the worst. You treat us like the problem to be managed instead of people to be supported.
0: Darian said,
10: there's not enough safe spaces in the city for you to have fun.
0: Others like Atreyu agree. He says a good model is the teen lounge at Martha's Table in Southeast, where
12: we get fed, we can relax, we can play the game, and we receive Uber vouchers to get there and back home safely.
0: Michelle Bash, WTOP News.
4: Now, an emergency order by the mayor that set an 11 p.m. nightly curfew for kids 17 and younger and allow police to create juvenile curfew zones to discourage large gatherings expires tonight. Just before midnight. A Blake High School student has been charged following a fight and shooting in the school's parking lot. Montgomery County Police detectives have charged the 17-year-old male student with first-degree assault, reckless endangerment, possession of a handgun on school property carrying a loaded handgun, and felony use of a firearm in the commission of a violent crime. The charges stem from an incident on Wednesday that we told you about that happened in the parking lot of Blake High School. Police say the 17-year-old exchanged words with several other teens before the fight began. During the fight, he was seen holding a handgun as another teen attempted to take it from him. The firearm discharged during the struggle. The teen was treated for gunshot wounds to his foot and knee. A 19-year-old was also arrested yesterday and is facing charges in this case. Just ahead on WTOP.
13: Apple, a big winner on Wall Street Friday. I'm John Werdock.
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4: Traffic and weather on WTOP. Let's check in with Dante Verme in the WTOP Traffic Center.
32: We'll start on the Beltway. It's slow and heavy as you make your way on the outer loop towards the Wilson Bridge with delays reaching back towards Telegraph Road as you make your way across into Maryland. No major incidents to report on the interchange, the Springfield Interchange, but 395 northbound is slow and heavy due to a crash that is taking up the right-hand side right by Edsel Road as you make your way inbound on 395. Outside of that, you're moving smooth until you make your way towards the Potomac River and across the 14th Street Bridge, which delays do remain. And, of course, the ongoing story we've had all day here at WTOP is the protester atop the Frederick Douglass Bridge and South Capitol Street being closed. If you're trying to make your way onto South Capitol Street from the I-395, you're being detoured towards 6th Street to try and make your way around the ongoing protesting situation. 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I'm Dante Verme, your next traffic report in about 10 minutes.
4: All right, now to 7 News. First Alert meteorologist Steve Rudin.
1: Our temperatures will fall through the 50s, eventually settling into the 40s overnight. There is a chance for a stray shower, but most neighborhoods will stay dry. Tomorrow, more clouds than sun. A shower may pop, but once again, not going to see a whole lot. Upper 50s to lower 60s. Brighter skies, dry conditions on Sunday, 60 to 65 degrees. Monday, plenty of sunshine, mid-70s to lower 80s. Looking ahead to Tuesday, temperatures hovering around 80 degrees with wet weather chances Wednesday and Thursday. I'm 7 News meteorologist Steve Rudin in the First Alert Weather Center.
4: All right, temps around the Washington area now. 66 Port Belvoir, 66 in Foggy Bottom, 63 degrees right now in Silver Spring. 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Here is John Wardock.
13: Apple was one of the best performing blue chips on Friday after a solid earnings report. Revenue from iPhone sales jumped more than 21% during the first quarter. And tech expert Rob Enderle says Apple appears to be shaking off issues plaguing other consumer tech companies.
2: Apple's been performing very well. They've stayed very focused on the customer base. They don't seem to be experiencing the same kind of memory cost problems that the other PC makers experienced, I think largely because they locked down a lot of supply.
13: Apple stock rising more than 3% on Friday. That was not enough to help the Dow, though. The blue chips would surrender some ground. The Dow Jones Industrial Average slipping 152 points. The S&P 500 added 21, and the NASDAQ rose 222 points. The S&P and the NASDAQ have now had 5 straight winning weeks. John Wardock, WTOP News.
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4: It is 7:14. Good evening. I'm Kyle Cooper. Thanks for being with us tonight. The war with Iran and the blockade of the Strait of Hormuz by both the U.S. and Iran continues to increase the price of gas for American drivers. According to Gas Buddy, the average price of a gallon of gas in the U.S. is now $4.44 a gallon. That's up by about $1.50 since the start of the war. ABC's Elizabeth Schulze joined ABC Start Here host Brad Melke to talk about what's behind the continued spike in the prices.
20: Really what it comes down to is that there's typically a couple days lag between the oil price spike and gas price spike. So some of this is really just the catch up in the spike in oil that we saw even at the end of last week, now coming through at stations across the country this week. There are a couple other issues too. You know, some refinery issues in the Midwest led to pretty significant price increases in a couple of states there. But the big picture is that this is all about those moves in oil. And right now, we are in the middle of the biggest oil supply shock in history. And this has now been going on for 9 weeks. Nobody going into this, all of the oil analysts I've been talking to for a long time, way before this war even, would have told you that if we were 9 weeks into the Strait of Hormuz being virtually closed, they would have thought, Brad, oil would be even higher than it is now. They were predicting $150, $200 a barrel oil.
21: Right.
20: One of the key reasons why it's actually not that bad is because the U.S. is exporting a record amount of its own oil. Mm. The U.S. is producing a lot of oil and it's sending it out to other countries. That's helping to kind of temper some of the, you know, what could have been a really even bigger price move. But at the end of the day, it's still not enough to make up for the oil that's not moving through the strait.
22: I'm wondering how that all affects President Trump and voters, because like how much longer can you do this without just suffering huge political consequences?
20: Yeah, and we have seen the president's economic approval ratings near or at lows as these gas prices have spiked. And as frankly, Brad, other prices in the economy have stayed really high too. You know, this is a president who promised on day one in office to bring prices down.
23: The gas will go down. As soon as the war's over, it'll drop like a rock. There's so much of it. It's all over the place, sitting all over the oceans of the world.
20: Inflation had been kind of heading in the right direction at the start of this year. This oil supply shock completely threw a wrench in that. You now have inflation accelerating, meaning prices are going up, and it's not just for oil and gas, because you've got diesel costs going up, and diesel is basically the lifeblood of the American economy. Everything moves around the entire country on diesel, on trucks, on tractors, machinery, and those costs, those shipping costs that companies are paying for diesel, for trucking, those are getting passed down.
24: You know, gas prices don't affect just gas prices. It's also the price of groceries. It's the price, you know, of just everything that's in the economy. We have adults that are going without food at times so their children can eat.
20: Just this week, I had a chance to talk to Jessica Woods. She owns a local grocery store here in Washington. And she told me that her shipping surcharges have doubled since the start of the war.
25: Those charges have risen from as low as $20 to now it's $55 per delivery.
26: The fuel charge has more than doubled.
25: Has more than doubled, yeah.
20: You know, getting food delivered when you're a grocery store is non-negotiable. You have to pay for those deliveries. You have to pay for that shipping. When you're paying twice as much in surcharges, at some point you have to make the decision, well, how am I going to afford that?
25: As it becomes a factor for more and more of our deliveries, we have to start evaluating that as part of the price of the items as they're coming in.
26: You have to start thinking about if you'll pass it down.
25: Exactly. Yeah.
20: And you're probably going to pass it down. That's what Jessica said. She said it's a really hard decision for them, but something that in order for them to stay in business, they have to do. That's a decision being made by businesses across the country, is how long can we absorb these higher fuel costs? And at what point do we pass them down to consumers? And when consumers are paying more for gas plus other goods, that's where you might maybe start to see some more cracks in spending in a way that we haven't seen, where spending has held up pretty well up until now for at least a lot of households.
4: Elizabeth Schulze and ABC Start Here host Brad Milkey. A quick look at the top stories we're working on tonight at WTOP, going on 5 hours now. A man is on top of the Douglas Bridge near the ballpark. D.C. police trying to talk him down. President Trump says he's not pleased with Iran's latest proposal to end the war. Keep it here for full details on these stories in the minutes ahead. It's now 7:19. Get back to the traffic center now and Dante Verme.
32: So we have a fresh update on the ongoing protest on the Frederick Douglass Bridge. We have traffic lanes have been opened. You're able to get by outbound, all lanes open across the Anacostia, and inbound, you're only getting by on the left lane as the protest continues on top of one of the arches of the Douglass Bridge. But traffic starting to move on South Capitol Street down in the Navy Yard. Elsewhere in the region, in Maryland, Elkridge, I-95 southbound between Maryland 100 and 175. There's a crash involving an overturned vehicle on the left-hand side that is starting to cause some delays. And in Virginia, you're moving at a pretty good clip. Outside of going on 395 northbound, the accident right on Etzel Road after the Springfield interchange, causing a little bit of a bottleneck. And the outer loop, slow and heavy behind Telegraph Road as you make your way across the Woodrow Wilson Bridge. And on the other side of the Beltway, by the Legion Bridge, a little bit of delay right at 193 as you make your way north towards Maryland. Searching for your next home is a journey. 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Your next home journey starts here. I'm Dante Verme. Your next traffic report in about 10 minutes.
4: All right, now to 7 News First Alert meteorologist Steve Rudin.
1: A pop-up shower as we head through the evening and into the overnight, not going to amount to very much as temperatures fall through the 50s, eventually settling into the 40s by early tomorrow morning. Tomorrow is going to be the not-so-pretty part of the weekend with more clouds than sun, a stray shower, upper 50s to lower 60s. It's looking a whole lot nicer on Sunday, partly to mostly sunny skies, around 60 to 65 degrees. Looking ahead to early next week, Monday and Tuesday, highs in the mid-70s to lower 80s. I'm 7 News meteorologist Steve Rudin in the First Alert Weather Center.
4: Temps around Washington this evening, 65 College Park, 63 in Fairfax, 66 degrees down along the National Mall. 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Just ahead on WTOP tonight, a new measles case in D.C. 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
4: 7:23, Spirit Airlines may be on the verge of collapse in just a couple of days. Spirit has had a series of missteps financially and has filed for bankruptcy twice. Higher jet fuel prices due to the war in Iran also is to blame for the airline's troubles. Here's ABC's Andrew Dimebert.
3: The war with Iran and its hold on energy and jet fuel costs has just been crushing budget airlines. A group of them, including Spirit, have been asking for $2.5 billion collectively in relief, saying that they just can't keep operating at affordable rates with jet fuel skyrocketing, up nearly 100% since the war in the Middle East. Some airfares have already soared as much as 20% in some cases, but Spirit has been struggling even before the Iranian conflict, amassing debt, cutting service, and previous failed merger attempts.
4: President Trump says his administration is still weighing a taxpayer-funded takeover of Spirit, with talks ongoing and no final decision yet on whether to move forward with a potential bailout. There's a new confirmed case of measles in D.C. D.C. Health was notified the city resident visited multiple locations in the district and the area while contagious. D.C. Health is informing people who were at certain locations that include Dulles International Airport, Metro Bus, and Metro Rail that they may have been exposed. Specific times and locations are available on the D.C. Health website. Trump administration approached an unusual potential operator to take over control of one of Washington's historic public golf courses, the Washington Commanders football team. Officials with the Interior Department last month asked the NFL team's charitable foundation about overseeing Langston Golf Course in Northeast, the historic home of African-American golfers in the region. A team spokesperson tells WTOP, "We've been asked to look at it if we can play any role in the renovation of Langston, and the which is, of course, adjacent to the future home of the new Commander Stadium." They say they will study the needs of the historic facility that has contributed so much to D.C.'s golf history. Sports on WTOP brought to you by Amentum, delivering advanced solutions for space and defense. Checking in with our friend Rob Woodfork.
6: All right, talking some Nationals baseball. They are still looking for their first hit of the night. They trail the Milwaukee Brewers 1-0, headed to the top of the third inning at Nats Park. The lone run coming early in the first inning. Jake Irving got a pitch by catcher Drew Millis, a passed ball that would score Garrett Mitchell. Irvin is fan three, walked one so far. He's only allowed that one hit to Garrett in the leadoff spot. The Orioles and Yankees now in the bottom of the first inning. The Yankees actually just got on the board before the first inning ended. Cody Bellinger with an RBI double, 1-0 Yankees now. Headed to the top of the second inning in what is the opener of a four-game series in New York. The Mets, president of baseball operations David Stearns, is given the dreaded vote of confidence to manager Carlos Mendoza despite presiding over an MLB worst 10-21 start to the season. In tonight's playoff action, the Detroit Pistons trying to stave off elimination in Orlando. They lead the Magic 17-12 early on. Jalen Duren with 6 points early on perfect shooting. Rob Woodfork, WTOP Sports.
4: All right, Rob, thanks. Coming up after traffic and weather, a man is on top of the Douglas Bridge down by the ballpark staging a protest tonight. D.C. police trying to talk him down. He's been there about 5 hours. We'll have an update just ahead here on WTOP at 7:26.
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13: Every day, the Federal Aviation Administration handles more than 44,000 flights and more than 3 million airline passengers. But how did we get here? Some say that commercial aviation didn't scale simply because planes got faster. It ramped up because safety became non-negotiable. Trust allowed passengers to fly without fear. The FAA says that aviation industry leaders believe the airplane could not reach its full commercial potential without federal action to improve and maintain safety standards. At their urging, the Air Commerce Act was was passed in 1926. That gave the Secretary of Commerce the power to issue and enforce air traffic rules, license pilots, establish airways, and operate and maintain aids to air navigation. That was followed by the Federal Aviation Act in 1958, paving the way for the FAA. Today, the FAA points out that it oversees comprehensive aircraft design and production regulations and conducts constant safety oversight of all airlines. It also says its air traffic controllers help keep runways and skies safe. The lesson, some say, is that security enables adoption, confidence, and long-term growth. I'm John Aaron.
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4: 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Traffic and weather on WTOP, Dante Verme and the WTOP Traffic Center.
32: Top incidents we're following is the slow reopening of the Frederick Douglass Memorial Bridge. Outbound lanes are all open, but going inbound, you are open left lane only as the ongoing protester entering his fifth hour on top of one of the arches is on an arch facing northbound. So the inbound lanes run right by where he is protesting. Aside from that, a new crash on Maryland 295, the Baltimore-Washington Parkway at Powder Mill going northbound. You are getting by to the right-hand side. The Virginia DMV is reminding you to plan a sober ride. Drinking and driving costs more than your drinks. Brought to you by the Virginia DMV. I'm Dante Verman, your next traffic report in about 10 minutes.
4: All right, here's your forecast for tonight. We've got some cloudy skies moving in. The lows will be in the 40s. Tomorrow, mostly cloudy, a stray shower here or there, not really widespread, a high near 60 degrees. And then on your Sunday, that's the pick of the weekend, mostly sunny with a high around 65. Right now in Washington, we've got 63 degrees at 7:30.
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4: Good evening. I'm Kyle Cooper. Juan Herrera is our producer tonight. The top local stories we're following for you on WTOP, the Iran war entering a new phase tonight. The Trump administration has rejected the latest proposal from Iran to end the war. So while there are fewer airstrikes and counterattacks, the pressure is increasing in other ways. WTOP national security correspondent J.J. Green joined us with more.
11: The Iran war has shifted from bombs to pressure, and the center of gravity is now the Strait of Hormuz. It seems as though there's a stalemate unfolding, and here the concern is the pain at the pump. But Nick Redman, director of analysis at Oxford Analytica from Dow Jones, says the pain is much more profound for Iran thanks to the U.S. naval blockade.
14: It actually has some potential to actually have an effect on Iran, because what Iran has been able to do up to this point really is just maintain its energy production. Unlike all of the Gulf states that to differing extents have actually had to start capping wells.
11: Your bottom line here, this war is no longer defined by airstrikes. It's being fought through shipping lanes, energy markets, and economic pressure. But one of the unique qualities of pressure is that if there is no valve for it to escape, an explosion is likely coming.
4: That's WTOP national security correspondent J.J. Green. President Trump's comments come on the 60th day of the war, a key deadline for implementing the War Powers Act. But the White House told congressional leaders today the war, in its words, is terminated. WTOP's Mitchell Miller has Today on the Hill.
15: The president says he's not concerned about the deadline, which has been cited by a growing number of Democratic and Republican lawmakers.
16: Most people consider it totally unconstitutional. Also, we had a ceasefire, so that gives you additional time.
15: But many lawmakers disagree that the ceasefire stops the clock on the 60-day requirement for Congress to act. In a new letter to House and Senate leaders, the White House asserts that the hostilities against Iran have been terminated. Meanwhile, Alaska Republican Senator Lisa Murkowski says she's working on a bill involving the authorization for use of military force.
17: When American service members are deployed and lives are on the line, the administration owes Congress and the American people a straight answer about what we are trying to achieve.
15: On Capitol Hill, Mitchell Miller, WTOP News.
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32: We're tracking the ongoing protests on top of the Frederick Douglass Memorial Bridge, which had South Capitol Street closed for almost 5 hours, but lanes starting to reopen. Outbound, all lanes opening, but inbound on South Capitol Street, you are getting by. Single lane to the left-hand side under police direction as the protester stays on top of the arches above the Frederick Douglass Memorial Bridge. For WTOP News, I'm Dante Verme. Your next traffic report in less than 10 minutes.
4: All right. We've also learned that this protester previously spent more than a day on top of D.C.'s Frederick Douglass Bridge. The same guy. It's the same guy that did this back in 2022. Here's WTOP Scott Gelman.
18: In a post on X, Guido Reichstadter says he's calling for an end to the war in Iran and is warning about the risks of artificial intelligence. D.C. police tell WTOP he's the same protester who spent 28 hours on top of the bridge in 2022 after the Supreme Court's ruling in Roe versus Wade. It all started around 2 o'clock Friday afternoon. Rachel Murray is a manager at nearby Atlas Brew Works.
19: It looks like somebody just put a black flag. Basically, it looks not really a flag. It's more of like streamers. So it looks like somebody got on top of the bridge, put streamers up there.
18: Meredith Sandler watched it all unfold from home.
21: I look out the window quite a bit and I happen to see the traffic on the other side stopped by a bunch of fire engines.
18: The city's Department of Transportation said it considered new security measures after the 2022 incident. But a spokesman tells us that didn't end up happening because they couldn't find anything to use that wouldn't create issues for the bridge. Scott Gelman, WTOP News.
4: 7:34, the Pentagon says the U.S. will withdraw about 5,000 troops from Germany in the next 6 to 12 months. CBS News intelligence and national security reporter Olivia Gassis joined the Daily Report to talk about this new development.
22: The president has complained early and often, almost since the conflict with Iran began, about the fact that NATO members have not pulled their weight in support of an ally. This evening, we are reporting that the U.S. is going to pull 5,000 troops out of Germany, where currently 36,000 American troops are stationed. It's the largest military presence in Europe. And U.S. defense officials telling us very plainly, it's because of this perception that they have not pulled their weight. Congress was notified today of that decision, and senior defense officials told us that it would bring levels back to what they were before 2022 when the invasion of Ukraine began. They also referenced rhetoric from European officials, including the German chancellor, who earlier this week said in a public setting that the U.S. had been humiliated by Iran, that it clearly lacked a strategy specifically for reopening the Strait of Hormuz. Defense officials today telling us that that rhetoric was inappropriate and unhelpful, and indicating that this withdrawal is expected to be completed within the next six to 12 months.
4: That is, it's now Elizabeth Gaddis, I should say. It's now 7:35. President Trump is saying tonight that he's boosting tariffs on automobiles from European Union next week.
23: Last July,
24: we've reached a deal.
23: An agreement with the European Commission's president setting a 15% tariff on most goods. Today,
25: as usual, they were not adhering to the agreement that we have.
23: And the president's boosting auto tariffs to 25%, which could jolt a global economy already battered by the Iran war. The president believes the higher tariffs will force European automakers to more quickly shift factory production to the U.S.
25: When those plants open, there won't be any tariffs.
23: Sagar Meghani, Washington.
4: Ahead after traffic and weather.
26: Two major stock averages continue their winning ways. I'm John Werdock.
4: 7:36.
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0: Are you stupid?
1: A loser.
0: Moron. 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Fat, weak, nasty, crazy.
3: If you think what Trump says is ugly, it's nothing compared to what he does. 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Now he's running for re-election to bring the fight back to Washington. It's Trone versus Trump, round two.
6: I'm David Trone, and I approve this message.
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32: We'll start off in Maryland, in Elkridge, I-95 southbound between Maryland 100 and Maryland 175. The crash on the left-hand side involving an 18-wheeler and an overturned vehicle. Delays are starting to mount, especially if you're trying to get onto I-95 off of 100 in Elkridge. Elsewhere in Maryland, in Laurel, Baltimore-Washington Parkway, northbound, right on top of the overpass, going over Paddle Mill Road, the multi-car crash takes up the left-hand lane and the left-hand side. You're getting by at police direction. Meanwhile, in D.C., we've been talking about it all afternoon. The long-standing closure of the South Capitol Street and the Frederick Douglass Bridge due to the protester on top of one of the arches. You are getting by outbound. All lanes open. Meanwhile, inbound, you're getting by single file on the left-hand side. And in Virginia, delays are still on the outer loop as you try to make your way across the Woodrow Wilson Bridge in Alexandria. The Crohn's and Colitis Foundation has been at the forefront of inflammatory bowel disease.

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2: The S&P 500 and NASDAQ would finish at record closing highs on Friday. They would also notch their fifth straight winning week. The Dow Jones Industrial Average slipped 152 points, but the S&P 500 added 21, and the NASDAQ rose 222 points, closing above 25,000 for the first time ever. Duke's Grocery is opening its first restaurant in Northern Virginia. It's opening a fast casual concept called Duke's Burgers at National Landing in Crystal City. Daniel Kramer at Duo Group, which oversees Duke's.
3: You know, it's been a long time coming, and we couldn't be more excited to be getting into Arlington and serving the guests and residents and commuters and business community of Northern Virginia. I mean, it's vibrant. National Landing has so much going on.
2: Kramer tells us the Arlington location should open in the next 8 to 10 weeks. John Wardock, WTOP News.
4: 741 is now confirmed that a body found in Tampa Bay is that of a missing University of South Florida doctoral student from Bangladesh. More from CBS correspondent Heather Bosch.
5: DNA and dental records helped identify Nishita Bristy's remains found in a garbage bag snagged by a kayaker's fishing line. The body of her friend and fellow student Zamil Lamon was recovered from a garbage bag on a bridge over Tampa Bay. Hillsborough County Sheriff Chad Cronister.
6: We are now actively working to release both bodies for religious reasons back to the families who live in Bangladesh.
5: Lamon's roommate is jailed on two charges of murder. Heather Bosch, CBS News.
4: Now the latest on a deadly plane crash in the Texas Hill Country.
7: All five people aboard a Cessna plane died when it crashed near a lake outside Wimberley, Texas, about 40 miles southwest of Austin. It happened near Stacy Rohr's home.
8: It was like a loud crash, but almost like an earthquake. I mean, it was so close, I felt like it was the back of my place was up in flames.
7: Flight records show the plane was flying from Amarillo, Texas to New Braunfels, Texas. Jim Crisula, CBS News.
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9: Welcome to Ben's Grand Reopening. 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
4: It is 7:45. Good evening. I'm Kyle Cooper. Thanks for being with us. There are two kinds of people in D.C., people who love Ben's Chili Bowl and people who have never had it. Today, the iconic restaurant reopened after an eight-month renovation. It's such an important part of the city. We bring you tonight some of the best moments of the day.
9: Welcome to Ben's Grand Reopening. How amazing.

0: Amazing is this. Give that a round of applause, please. Give that a round of applause, please. Ben's Chili Bowl is more than just somewhere that we come to eat at. This has been a staple of Washington, D.C. for decades now. But if you don't mind, we're going to start off with an opening prayer led by Thomas Bowen. Give it up for Thomas Bowen, ladies and gentlemen, please.
1: Oh, gracious and eternal God, creator of us all, source of every good and perfect gift. We thank you for this good day. No, we thank you for this beautiful day. Now, Lord, we didn't just come for the speeches. We came because something smells good.
0: All right, we're going to continue this program once again. My name is Quicksilver, today's host. Up next, a legendary singer. Come on up here. By the name of Mesa, a beloved voice from up the road, Baltimore, performing Lift Every Voice and Sing.
2: Lift.

0: need.
1: Can we do us all a favor and start clapping right now for the legendary Spike Lee coming to the stage? Come here, Spike.
2: I'm glad to be here. It's a great, great, great, great day here in D.C. And we have to keep our institutions going. We got to keep them going. Keep our institutions going. Thank you very much.
1: But you can't say certain names without saying Washington, D.C. And this young lady here coming to the stage represents D.C. and loves us and represents us to the fullest. Give it up, ladies and gentlemen, none other than the Core Mastersbury, ladies and gentlemen. I need some more claps. This is Core Mastersbury, ladies and gentlemen.
3: Hello, Washington, D.C. And in the journey that I have been on in the city, and an integral part of that journey has been that lady in this place.
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5: The only way I could have been here 67 years is because of the support of my community and my wonderful city. I grew up in rural Virginia, and the one thing my parents taught us was treat everybody the way you want to be treated, and you will never have a problem. And it's all about just a little bit of kindness. The good Lord gave me the wonderful gift of and caring and loving people. And that's been so easy for me to do. I'm 92 years old now. And I love coming to my chili bowl every day and greeting my guests.
1: You ready? All right, count us down. 5, 4, 3, 2, 1. Congratulations!
6: Ben and Virginia Ali opened Ben's Chili Bowl all the way back 67 years ago. It's a D.C. institution. Now the top stories we're working on at WTOP. We continue to follow that story out of D.C. A man remains on top of the Frederick Douglass Bridge near Nats Park. Iran offers up another peace deal, but the president remains unimpressed. Keep it here for full details on these stories in the minutes ahead. 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Here's Dante Verme.
7: We'll start in Virginia. The crash cleanup on I-95 northbound between Triangle and Dumfries is in its final stages. The VDOT vehicle right now just finishing picking up the traffic cones from the right-hand side, which was directing traffic to the far two left-hand lanes. So traffic now, all three lanes open as the VDOT and police response move on as the crash has been cleaned up on I-95 northbound. In Maryland, two incidents were following the crash in Laurel on the Baltimore-Washington Parkway northbound at Powder Mill Road. The accident still there and the investigation ongoing. Delays are mounting, pushing back towards the Beltway. And I-95 southbound in Maryland, left shoulder is blocked due to the crash involving an overturned vehicle and an 18-wheeler. And your latest update on the Frederick Douglass Memorial Bridge in South Capitol Street, with the protester on top of one of the arches, outbound traffic, all lanes open across the Douglass Bridge. Meanwhile, inbound traffic, you're still getting by, single file to the left under police direction. Wish you could save more on home insurance? 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I'm Dante Verma. Your next traffic report in about 10 minutes.
6: All right, now to 7 News. First Alert meteorologist Steve Rudin.
8: A few showers this evening and into the overnight. Not going to amount to a whole lot, but clouds, they're going to stick around. Temperatures will eventually settle into the 40s by early tomorrow morning. Tomorrow, mostly cloudy with a stray shower. Upper 50s to lower 60s. Our normal high for this time of year is at 73 degrees. So it'll be about 10 to 12 degrees below that. Sunday, the better looking day of the weekend, 60 to 65 degrees, partly to mostly sunny skies, mid-70s to around 80 on Monday. I'm 7 News meteorologist Steve Rudin in the First Alert Weather Center.
6: 62 degrees tonight in Manassas, 65 Metro Center, 62 in Frederick, and 62 degrees right now in Washington. 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
6: All right. Well, in light of Anthropic's bowing out of government contract work, the Pentagon has achieved an agreement with other big names in cyberspace. CBS News Money Watch correspondent Jason Brooks has details.
17: The Department of War announced agreements with tech giants Google, NVIDIA, Microsoft, Amazon, and Oracle, along with AI startups, including ChatGPT maker OpenAI and Elon Musk's SpaceX. The tech companies are being tasked with deploying their advanced AI technology in the Pentagon's classified networks. Emil Michael, Undersecretary of Defense for Research and Engineering, says in the statement that the department is equipping the warfighter with a suite of AI tools to maintain an unfair advantage and achieve absolute decision superiority.
6: Two Baltimore residents face felony drug charges after customs officers found 57 pounds of marijuana in their check bags at Dulles International Airport, 57 pounds. Customs and Border Patrol authorities stopped Carl Henson and Talisha Coles at the departure gate before boarding a London-bound flight back on April 16th. Officers say they found 50 vacuum-sealed bags of marijuana with a street value of over $220,000. Area Port Director Christine Wall says the two were allegedly being used as drug mules to smuggle marijuana to Europe, where it can sell for 2 to 3 times more than what it sells for here in the United States. Sports on WTOP, powered by Maximus, moving people and technology forward. Let's check in with Rob Woodfork.
18: All right. For whatever reason, the Nationals just can't seem to get it together at home.
19: Here's the kick and the pitch. Swing a line drive up the middle, a base hit into center field. Hamilton will round third. He'll come in to score. Stopping at second is Terang, and the Brewers lead it 2-0. So Milwaukee cashes in on the walks. Contreras, the RBI single, his 21st run driven in.
18: As Dave Jagler with the call on 1500 AM, it is still a 2-0 deficit now in the fourth inning at Nats Park. Irvin has struck out 5 Brewers, but he has issued 3 walks. He's given up 3 hits, 2 runs scored, so still no hits in response from the Nats, although they've got 2 players who've reached base via walks. Meanwhile, the Orioles are in New York trailing the Yankees 5-1 in the bottom of the second inning as the Yankees erupting for 4 of those runs in this bottom half of the second inning, all on home runs. The headline of tonight's playoff action in progress, the Magic have opened the second quarter of Game 6 in Orlando on a 22-6 run. They take a 47-32 lead over the Detroit Pistons. Sad for them after what the Knicks did last night. This doesn't feel as incredible. The Magic with a win tonight become the 7th 8 seed to win a playoff series. It would be the franchise's first playoff series victory in 16 years. Rob Woodfork, WTOP Sports.
6: All right, coming up on WTOP all afternoon, D.C. police have been trying to talk this guy who's climbed to the top of the Douglas Bridge down. He's been up there going on 6 hours now. We'll have the very latest from the scene and how it's affecting traffic and everything else around the ballpark tonight. It's now 7:57.
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6: Dante Verme in the WTOP Traffic Center.
7: Top incidents we're following in Maryland on the Baltimore-Washington Parkway northbound on the overpass over Powder Mill Road. The crash on the left-hand side. Police and MDOT are on scene. You are getting by to the right under police direction as tow trucks are beginning to arrive on scene and positioning could be causing periodic stoppages. And the Douglas Bridge, South Capitol Street, you are getting by outbound. All lanes open. Meanwhile, inbound, single file to the left with the heavy police presence due to the protests are atop of one of the arches on the bridge. The WTOP Traffic Center is presented by Window Nation. Right now, buy four windows, get four free. Visit windownation.com today. I'm Dante Verme. Your next traffic report in about 10 minutes.
6: 7 News meteorologist Steve Rudin.
8: A few showers can be expected moving through the evening and into the overnight. Temperatures will eventually settle to the 40s by early tomorrow morning. Even some 30s west of the I-81 corridor. We'll see clouds stick around for most of the day tomorrow. A few showers, upper 50s to lower 60s. I'm 7 News meteorologist Steve Rudin in the First Alert Weather Center.
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26: I'm Jennifer Kuiper. The U.S. is pulling thousands of troops out of Germany. CBS's Heather Bosch explains why.
27: The Pentagon says the U.S. will withdraw about 5,000 troops from Germany, about 14% of its force there, over the next 6 to 12 months. Earlier this week,